The music of Arthur Honegger, a piece that was first performed on this date, May 18th, in the year 1942. That was Honegger's Second Symphony, Michel Plasson leading the Orchestra de Toulouse on 95.5 KHFM. Thanks for tuning in. That was your full-length work of the Symphony Hour at 6. And coming up next, it's music of Schubert. This is a work for piano and cello performed by Emmanuel Ax and Yo-Yo Ma. We will hear the first movement of Schubert's Arpeggione Sonata.

The music of Franz Schubert, performed by pianist Emmanuel Ax and cellist Yo-Yo Ma. We just heard the first movement of the Arpeggione Sonata of Schubert. Coming up 1 week from tomorrow, we will be back in Santa Fe Chamber Music Festival broadcast season. We broadcast the Santa Fe Chamber Music Festival recordings right here on KHFM from May 26th. To August 18th. So you can tune in every Tuesday night, not tomorrow, but a week from tomorrow at 7 p.m. for one of the most distinguished chamber music festivals in the United States, right here on KHFM. So mark your calendar. And now it is the second movement adagio of Bruch's Violin Concerto No. 1. The violinist is Anna-Sophie Mutter, and Herbert von Karajan leads the Berlin Philharmonic in this recording.

Anna Sophie Mutter was the violinist, and Herbert von Karajan led the Berlin Philharmonic in the Adagio Second Movement of Bruch's Violin Concerto No. 1. I'm Alexis Corbin, and if you've ever had questions about what you hear here on KHFM, maybe you want to know more about the hosts you listen to, more about our weekly schedule, you want to know what opera is coming up this weekend, listings of local performances, our travel club, our playlist, it is all at our website, khfm.org. We invite you to check it out and find out more about us. While you do, two pieces for string octet of Dmitri Shostakovich is on the way. We will hear the first movement prelude of this work, performed by the New Century Chamber Orchestra.

The music of Dmitri Shostakovich. That was the prelude, first movement of two pieces for string octet, Shostakovich's Opus 11. It was performed by the New Century Chamber Orchestra. I am Alexis Corbin. I'm your afternoon host Monday through Friday, 3 to 7 on 95.5 KHFM, which means my time is quickly running out. But I will be here for a few more minutes and have a little joyful polka to share with you. But before I do, I just want to say that I hope you're back with me tomorrow at 3 when I'm right back here in the KHFM studios at the board, looking out at the mountains like I am right now, and we'll share another afternoon of music. Of course, there's always a friendly voice to keep you company and bring you great music around the clock here at KHFM, so do be sure to stay tuned because David Sinkis is coming up next. But I will leave you with the Joyeux Paris Polka of Emil Waldteufel. Michel Shveshevsky leading the Gulbenkian Orchestra.

Michel Strachevsky leading the Gulbenkian Orchestra in the polka Joyeux Paris of Emile Waldteufel on 95.5 KHFM. I'm Alexis Corbin. That's all the time I have. Stay tuned for David Sinkis coming up next, and have a great rest of your Monday evening.

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1: Well, good evening and welcome to our Monday evening together. It's Weeknights with David. I'm your host, David Sinkus. Thanks so much for being here with me, sharing your time, enjoying this music. Really appreciate it. I'm here with you from 7 to midnight, of course, with our evening's masterworks in the 8 and 10 o'clock hours. First of those, the 8 o'clock hour, I have Ludwig van Beethoven's Piano Sonata No. 3 in C major, Opus 2, the 8 o'clock hour. And then the 10 o'clock hour, I have Wolfgang Amadeus Mozart's Posthorn Serenade, Serenade No. 9 in D major, the second of our evening's masterworks. So stick around, we'll enjoy those together. Thanks to my friend Alexis Corbin for another awesome Alexis in the afternoon. He's taking us into our evening of great listening. Let's kick it off with some Haydn. The finale, the fourth movement from Franz Joseph Haydn's String Quartet No. 29. Obviously, Haydn wrote many string quartets, the father of the string quartet. The Kodály String Quartet performing for us here as we kick off our Monday evening. Welcome once again. Let's enjoy the music.

the finale, the fourth movement from Franz Joseph Haydn's String Quartet number 29, the Kodály Quartet performing. Rolling through the first hour here on our Monday, this 18th day of May. 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The summer concert series is almost upon us, and beginning May 26th, you can hear Santa Fe Chamber Music Festival's broadcast right here on KHFM. Tune in every Tuesday before our show here at 7 p.m. through August 18th to enjoy performances from one of the most distinguished chamber music festivals in the United States. We're Classical 95.5 KHFM, your home for classical music in New Mexico. All right, music from Vivaldi now, the Violin Concerto in C minor. It's La Cetra number 11. It's 11 of 12 of these pieces. The cetra is a lyre-like instrument, a stringed instrument, dedicated to the Holy Roman Emperor Charles VI in 1727 when it was published. Virtuosic writing on these pieces. We'll hear another one later. This is number 11. Monica Huggett and the Raglan Baroque Players performing.

0: Violin Concerto in C Minor, La Cetra, number 11 from Antonio Vivaldi, 11 of 12 from 1727. Monica Huggett with the Raglan Baroque Players, rolling through the first hour here on our Monday. Listener supported, 95.5 KHFM Classical Public Radio, your home for classical music in New Mexico. All right, quick break. Stay with me. Music from Amy Beach coming right up.
1: The Friday before Memorial Day is known as Puppy Day. 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
0: Our music now from Amy Beach, the theme and variations, Opus 80. This is from 1916. Amy Beach living from 1867 to 1944. This is the theme and variations for flute and orchestra, flute and string quartet, romantic pieces, romantic style here from Amy Beach, a theme and six variations. Eugenia Zuckerman on the flute with the Shanghai String Quartet performing.

Theme and Variations, Opus 80 from Amy Beach from 1916, Theme and Six Variations. Eugenia Zuckerman on the flute with the Shanghai String Quartet, making her way through the final minutes of the first hour here on our Monday. 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Stick around, coming up, the 8 o'clock hour kicks off with the first of our evening's masterworks here of our evening and week together. Beethoven's

0: Luciano Sonata number 3 coming up. Stay right there. Quick break right now. Music from Giuseppe Tartini, the Concerto Grosso number 5 in E minor, Ensemble 415 performing.
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Rolling through the final minutes of this 7 o'clock hour here as we kick off our evening and week together. 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And of course, right here, Weeknights with David, your home for your evening's masterworks. The first one's coming up. Get yourself ready, get comfortable, grab your favorite beverage. We're going to enjoy the Piano Sonata No. 3 in C Major Opus 2 from Ludwig van Beethoven, Long, Long on the Piano. It's the first of our evening's masterworks, kicking off the 8 o'clock hour. Stay right there.

Isn't This a Lovely Day? From Irving Berlin, Yehudi Menuhin, and Stefan Grappelli on the violins. 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
1: Well, hey there. Welcome back to our Monday evening and this 8 o'clock hour. It's Weeknights with David. I'm your host, David Sinkus. Appreciate you being here, of course, sharing your time, enjoying this music. Hope you're ready, you're comfortable, have your favorite beverage. It is, of course, time for the first of our evening's masterworks here on our Monday. I have the Piano Sonata No. 3 in C Major, Opus 2 from Ludwig van Beethoven. Long, long on the piano for us. Beethoven's Piano Sonata No. 3, Opus 2 No. 3, written in 1795 and dedicated to Joseph Haydn, who we just heard earlier here, just last hour. Published simultaneously with his first and second sonatas in 1796. Sonata is often referred to as one of Beethoven's earliest grand and virtuosic piano sonatas. All three of Beethoven's Opus 2 piano sonatas contain four movements, an unusual length at the time, which seems to show that Beethoven was aspiring towards composing a symphony. It's both the weightiest and longest of the three Opus 2 sonatas, and it presents many difficulties for the performer, including difficult trills, awkward hand movements, and forearm rotation, all things that you learn while you're learning to play the piano. It's also one of Beethoven's longest piano sonatas in his early period. So let's enjoy it. It is the Piano Sonata No. 3 in C Major, Opus 2, 3 of 3, from Ludwig van Beethoven. Long, long on the piano, kicking off the 8 o'clock hour with the first of our evening's masterworks.

0: Piano Sonata number 3 in C major of Opus 2 from Ludwig van Beethoven. Long, long on the piano as we kicked off the 8 o'clock hour right here on our Monday with the first of our evening's masterworks. Stick around. Coming up, the 10 o'clock hour, I have the second of our evening's masterworks, Wolfgang Amadeus Mozart's Serenade number 9, his post-horn serenade. So stick around for that. Of course, you can only hear your evening's masterworks right here on Weeknights with David. 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All right, stay right there. Music from female Polish composer Gratsina Basiewicz coming up right after the break. Stay with me.
1: 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Anna Perozzi stars as the fierce Chinese princess opposite Brian Jade as the mysterious Prince Kalaf. They're joined by Angel Blue and John Relier with Oksana Leniv conducting. 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
0: Okay, music now from Gratsina Basiewicz, her concerto for a string orchestra, a Polish female composer living from 1909 to 1969. They say, calling this her opus magnum, her most famous piece from 1948, premiered by the Polish Radio Symphony Orchestra in 1950. The Palaver Strings performing for us right now.

Concerto for String Orchestra from Gratsina Besevich from 1948. Here, as we're rolling through this 8 o'clock hour, right here on our Monday, this 18th day of May, listener-supported, we are 95.5 KHFM Classical Public Radio, streaming online 24 hours a day at khfm.org. 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All right, music from Mozart as we continue here. We have the quintet for horn, violin, two violas, and cello. In E-flat major is the first movement, the Allegro, from Mozart's quintet. The Nash Ensemble performing here for us. Enjoy.

Quintet for horn, violin, two violas, and cello in E-flat major. That was the first one with the Allegro, of course, from Wolfgang Amadeus Mozart. The Nash Ensemble performing as we are closing out this 8 o'clock hour on our Monday, this May the 18th, 2026. 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We are your home for classical music in New Mexico. The 9 o'clock hour upon us here. I have some music from Franz Schubert coming up the 9 o'clock hour. The Adagio and Rondo Concertante in F major. Domus British Chamber Ensemble performing. That kicks off the 9 o'clock hour. Stay with me. We'll enjoy it together.

0: Clara Loon from Gabriel Fauré, Gil Shaham on the violin with Akira Oguchi on the piano. Listener supported 95.5 KHFM Classical Public Radio. Our music from Schubert kicks off the 9 o'clock hour. Also music from Ollie Wilson, some Alexander Glazunov, Antonio Vivaldi. Talked about that La Cetra. We heard 11. We're going to hear 10 here in the next hour. And music from Carl Maria von Weber. All in the 9 o'clock hour. Why go anywhere else? Stay right there.
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0: Well, hey there. Welcome back to our Monday evening and this 9 o'clock hour. It's Weeknights with David. I'm your host, David Sinkis. Thanks so much for being here with me.

sharing your time, of course, enjoying this music. Something on your mind, you want to reach out, reach me at david@khfm.org. All right, the 9 o'clock hour kicks off with music from Franz Schubert. I have the Adagio and Rondo Concertante in F major, Domus, the Domus British Chamber Ensemble performing.

Adagio and Rondo Concertante in F major from Franz Schubert. Domus British Chamber Ensemble performing. Kicking off the 9 o'clock hour for us here on our Monday. This 18th day of May, kicking off the week. 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Hey, guess what? 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We've been here for 72 years and counting and have been broadcasting classical music to radio audiences since 1954. So thanks so much for tuning in, listening, and supporting. All right, music from Ollie Wilson to continue. The second movement from Ollie Wilson's A City Called Heaven from 1988, a three-movement piece inspired by different genres of African-American music. Tanya Leon and the Tamiris Ensemble performing.

0: Second movement from Ali Wilson's A City Called Heaven from 1988. Johnny Leon and the Temiris Ensemble performing, rolling through the 9 o'clock hour on this Monday. Listener supported, 95.5 KHFM, Classical Public Radio. All right, quick break, some Glazunov coming up. The Triumphal March Opus 40 from Alexander Glazunov. Kenneth Schirmerhorn with the Hong Kong Philharmonic Orchestra. Right after the break, stay right there.
1: In his Third Symphony, Gustav Mahler depicts nature's rude awakening from a winter's sleep. He also evokes lighter moments, like a jolly animal's dance in the forest. On the next Chicago Symphony Orchestra program, Klaus Mäkelä conducts Mahler's Third Symphony. 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

Triumphal March Opus 40 from Alexander Glazunov. Kenneth Schermerhorn and the Hong Kong Philharmonic Orchestra performing here. As we just enjoyed that piece from Glazunov from 1892. Glazunov living from 1865 to 1936. The Triumphal March was written to honor the World Columbian Exposition in Chicago in 1893. The Emerald City came out of that there, the White City. Kenneth Schermerhorn and the Hong Kong Philharmonic Orchestra as we are rolling through this 9 o'clock hour on our Monday. 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All right, more of Vivaldi for us. We heard La Cetra number 11. Now we're going to hear La Cetra number 10, the Violin Concerto in G Major from Antonio Vivaldi. 11 of 12 from 1727. Monica Huggett and the Raglan Baroque Players performing.

0: Violin Concerto in G Major, La Cetra, number 10, 10 of 12, from Antonio Vivaldi, published in 1727. They're calling it virtuosic writing, these pieces from Vivaldi. Very famous pieces, the La Cetra, named after a lyre-like instrument. The Cetra is like a lyre, stringed instrument. Monica Huggett and the Raglan Baroque Players as we roll through this 9 o'clock hour on our Monday. 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Coming up, Wolfgang Amadeus Mozart's Post-Horn Serenade to Serenade No. 9. Kicks off the 10 o'clock hour, of course, the second of our evening's masterworks. Coming up after the break, music from Carl Maria von Weber. Stay with me, the fourth movement, finale presto from Carl Maria von Weber's Symphony No. 1. Sir Neville Mariner with the Academy of St. Martin in the Fields performing. Stay right there.
1: 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I'm Amy O'Brien. I hope you'll spend some of your Saturday afternoon with me here at listener-supported 95.5 KHFM. 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

fourth movement, the finale, Presto, from Carl Maria von Weber's Symphony No. 1. Sir Neville Mariner with the Academy of St. Martin in the Fields, just about closing out the 9 o'clock hour for us here on our Monday. 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The second of those coming up, so refresh your favorite beverage, of course. Get yourself ready. Get comfortable. We're going to kick off the 10 o'clock hour with the post-horn serenade, the serenade number 9 in D major from Wolfgang Amadeus Mozart. Claudio Bava leading the Berlin Philharmonic. So get yourself ready, of course. The 10 o'clock hour kicks off with the second of our evening's masterworks. Stay close.

Peanut Polka from Robert Farnan, Adrian Leeper, and the Czechoslovak Radio Symphony Orchestra performing. Coming up, the 10 o'clock hour kicks off with Mozart's Posthorn Serenade, second of our evening's masterworks. Don't miss it.

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1: Well, hey there. Welcome back to our Monday evening and this 10 o'clock hour. It's Weeknights with David. I'm your host, David Sinkis. Thanks so much for being here with me. I really appreciate you sharing your time, of course, enjoying this music. Hope you're ready, you're comfortable, have your favorite beverage. It is, of course, time for the second of our evening's masterworks here on our Monday. I have the Serenade No. 9 in D major, the post-horn serenade from Wolfgang Amadeus Mozart for us. Serenade written by Mozart in Salzburg in 1779. It's dated August 3rd of that year and was intended for the University of Salzburg's final music ceremony that year. It's scored for many instruments, two flutes, piccolo, oboes, bassoons, horns, trumpets, post-horn, of course, is why it got its name, the timpani and string. Scoring is unusually large for work of this type. And normally the same players would play oboe and flute, but in this case they appear simultaneously, so it's obviously different players. And the timpani also were not usually part of the serenade orchestra. It is a seven-movement piece here, as we enjoy the Serenade No. 9 in D major, the post-horn serenade from Wolfgang Amadeus Mozart. Claudio Bava, Berlin Philharmonic, let's enjoy second of our evening's masterworks.

0: Serenade number 9 in D major, the post-horn serenade from Wolfgang Amadeus Mozart, Claudio Bado and the Berlin Philharmonic, as we just kicked off the 10 o'clock hour with the second of our evening's masterworks. Hope you enjoyed that here. You can, of course, hear your evening's masterworks each weeknight, Monday through Friday, in the 8 and 10 o'clock hours. Right here and only here on Weeknights with David. 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A quick break. Stay with me after the break. Music from Pyotr Ilyich Tchaikovsky.
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0: Our music now from Pyotr Ilyich Tchaikovsky, the finale from his Sleeping Beauty from Tchaikovsky. This number 2 of 3 ballets he wrote. This is the second longest of any genre that he wrote, second longest piece he wrote. One of the most famous operas of all time, as we know. It's very lavish, they're calling it, from 1888-1889 from Tchaikovsky. Vasily Sinesky and the BBC Philharmonic performing.

The finale from Pyotr Ilyich Tchaikovsky's Sleeping Beauty Ballet, very famous ballet from 1889, Lavish. Vasily Shinesky and the BBC Philharmonic, as we are just about out of time here in this 10 o'clock hour. 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Your home for classical music in New Mexico. All right, final hour coming up. I have a cantata from Johann Sebastian Bach, kicking off our 11 o'clock hour, so stay right there with me. Carl Nielsen taking us there, the Oriental Festive March. Herbert Blomstedt and the San Francisco Symphony performing.

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1: Well, hey there. Welcome back to our Monday evening and this final hour, this 11 o'clock hour. It's Weeknights with David. I'm your host, David Sinkus. Appreciate you being here, of course, sharing your time and enjoying this music whenever you get a chance. Kicking off the final hour now with some Bach, J.S. Bach, Johann Sebastian Bach. A secular cantata, the Cantata 214, Sound Ye Drums, from 1733. It celebrates the birthday of Maria Josefa, who was the Queen of Poland, Philippe Hira Vega, and the Collegium Vocal Ghent performing

Cantata number 214 from Johann Sebastian Bach from 1733. Celebrate the birthday of the Queen of Poland. Philippe Herovega with Collegium Vocale Ghent for us. He has been kicked off our final hour, this 11 o'clock hour on our Monday, this 18th day of May. Listener supported, 95.5 KHFM Classical Public Radio, your home for classical music in New Mexico. Quick break music from Leopold Hoffman, the Cello Concerto in C major. Tim Hugh and the Northern Sinfonia, right after the break. Don't go anywhere.

0: this week's broadcast of the San Francisco Symphony. Superstar pianist Yu Jiwon joins music director Esa-Pekka Salonen for two concertos written almost 100 years apart. The first, an unusual contribution to the jazz age by Maurice Ravel. The other, a more recent work by Esa-Pekka Salonen's own teacher. You'll also hear Claude Debussy's travelogue of European dances. That's next time with the San Francisco Symphony.
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2: 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The NM Phil presents their final Afternoon Classics concert of the season with Tatiana Beethoven, Sunday, May 31st, 2 p.m. at the National Hispanic Cultural Center. Conductor Eckhart Proy leads the NM Phil in a performance of Ludwig van Beethoven's vibrant Piano Concerto No. 1, featuring Olga Kern International Piano Competition gold medal winner Tatiana Shafran as soloist. The program continues with Maurice Ravel's dreamlike Mother Goose Suite and Igor Stravinsky's Pulcinella Suite. Tatiana plays Beethoven, Sunday, May 31st, 2 p.m. at the National Hispanic Cultural Center. Reserved seats and information at nmphil.org. 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

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All right, we're all out of time here. You've been listening to Weeknights with David. I am your host, David Sinkus. Thanks so much for being here with me, of course, sharing your time, enjoying this music. We'll do it again tomorrow, Tuesday. On our Tuesday, I'll be with you from 7 to midnight, of course. We don't start the Santa Fe Chamber Music until next week, so we'll have our whole evening together with our evening's masterworks in the 8 and 10 o'clock hours, of course. So join me then. Stay right there. Peter Van de Graaff takes you into your overnight, and then, of course, start your day off right 6 a.m. weekday mornings with Tanya Cole. Don't miss it. Stay safe, stay healthy, stay listening. Have a great night and a better tomorrow.

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1: Overture in F by French composer Hyacinthe Jadin.

That was the Wallace Collection, directed by John Wallace, and the Overture in F by a French composer from the time of the French Revolution, so a Beethoven contemporary, named Hyacinthe Jadin. Last name spelled J-A-D-I-N. Very much appreciate your company. I'm Peter Van de Graaff, here to bring you not only music from around the time of the French Revolution, but also the String Quartet No. 1 by Bedri Smetana. We'll get to that later on. Here is a piano sonata in G minor by this contemporary of Beethoven named Hyacinthe Jadin. It's played by Nicholas Fuller on the fortepiano.

Richard Fuller performing on the fortepiano some music by a contemporary of Beethoven from France named Hyacinthe Jardin. Piano sonata in G minor, opus 3, number 2. It flourished during the French Revolution, as did our next French composer who specialized in writing opera, Étienne Nicolas Méhul. And here is the overture to his opera Stratonice with William Christie conducting.

It's said that the composer of that music was the favorite of Napoleon. His name is Étienne Nicolas Méhul, a very, very successful composer, primarily of operas, but other works as well, around the time of the Revolution and a bit beyond. We heard the overture to his opera Stratonice, and that was William Christie conducting Capella Coloniensis. From around the same time comes this from an opera by Pierre-Alexandre Monsigny, a little duet from an opera called The King and the Farmer.

That's from The King and the Farmer, an opera by Monsigny. We turn our attention elsewhere now to Bohemia and to a highly autobiographical composition by Bedřich.

Smetana, and you know it as such because he subtitled this From My Life. Talks about his joys and his struggles, including with his deafness, which is made very apparent in the final movement as you hear a high note piercing as he was having trouble with his hearing. This is the Pavel Haas Quartet and the String Quartet No. 1 by Smetana.

Performance by the Pavel Haas Quartet and the String Quartet No. 1 by Czech composer Bedřich Smetana. Subtitled that, From My Life, a very autobiographical composition by Smetana. Here's an arrangement of a spiritual for string quartet made by Florence Price.

0: the Catalyst Quartet and the arrangement of the spiritual Joshua Fit, the Battle of Jericho, as made by Florence Price.
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0: Delighted to say that we have a performance of a violin concerto by one of the 19th century's great violinists, Henri Vieuton, the fourth violin concerto with Hilary Hahn violin. We first have a couple of pieces commissioned by Hilary Hahn as encores. First, we'll hear Jennifer Higdon's Echo Dash, and then Kala Ramnath's Alap and Tarana, Hilary Hahn with Corey Smith piano.

Hilary Hahn, violin, Corey Smythe, piano, Jennifer Higdon's Echo Dash, and Kala Ramnath's Alap and Tarana. We have Beethoven later on, and Henri Vieuton right now, a great Belgian violinist composer from the 19th century. As Hilary Hahn is joined by the German Chamber Philharmonic of Bremen, Pavel Järvi, the conductor, this is the fourth of the concertos by Henri Vieuton.

Hilary Hahn, violin, and the German Philharmonic of Bremen, conducted by Paavo Järvi, in music by the Belgian violinist of the mid-19th century, Henri Vieuton. That was his violin concerto number 4. This is by a French Baroque harpsichordist composer, Charles Dieupart. We'll hear Minuet and Rondo played by Joseph Payne.

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Here is a rondo for guitar by a great guitarist from around the time of Beethoven. We have a Beethoven rondo coming up in just a bit. But this composer is named Napoleon Coste, C-O-S-T-E. And his concert rondo is recorded here by guitarist Jeffrey McFadden.

written by one of a number of great guitarists who flourished in the early years of the 19th century. That man was a Frenchman named Napoleon Coste. Jeffrey McFadden performed the Concert Rondo. What is a rondo anyway? It is a piece that keeps coming around back to the beginning. So you have an A section and then a contrasting B section, but then it comes back to the A, and then it goes to a C section, then back to the A section. Here's another example of a rondo, in fact, by a contemporary of Napoleon Coste. His name is Beethoven. Beethoven wrote this for piano and orchestra. It sounds like a concerto, but it's not. It's a standalone piece, unpublished, by the way. Alfred Rendel here with a Vienna symphony led by Heinz Wallberg.

Pianist Alfred Brendel with the Vienna Symphony, Heinz Wahlberg conducting in that Rondo in B-flat by Beethoven. Here's a dance called a Courante by French Baroque harpsichordist composer Charles Dupart.

0: Courants by Charles Dieupart, performed by harpsichordist Joseph Payne.
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0: One of the symphonies of Dmitri Shostakovich awaiting you. I hope that will entice you to stay tuned. I'm Peter Van de Graaff. I have some Bach for you right now. Bach for the organ, first of all, and then for the violin. This is the chorale prelude, Schmücke dich, o liebe Seele, Adorn thyself, o beloved soul, played by Lionel Rogge.

Lionel Rogg performing on the Silbermann organ in Arlesheim, Germany, which Bach himself played, by the way. That Bach chorale prelude setting on Schmücke dich, O liebe Seele. A few minutes away here from the Sixth Symphony of Dmitri Shostakovich. Stay tuned for that. Here is the famous Chacun, which ends the violin partita number 2 in D minor by Bach. And we hear it played by Ray Chen.

Ray Chen, a violin, bringing us one of the masterpieces of Johann Sebastian Bach, who, I should be quick to point out, was a professional violinist. We often think of him as the great keyboard artist, which of course he was, but played professionally on the violin. And so he wrote some of the great music for that instrument, including a few solo violin partitas or suites. That's from the second of those suites, and it is the concluding Chacun, Chacun being a form of variations. Here's a Chacun by a French Baroque composer named Louis Couperin, played by Blondine Verlet.

That is music by a composer who came from an extended family of great, great musicians, and among them primarily harpsichordist composers. His name is Louis Couperin. He was the uncle of François Couperin, sometimes called Couperin the Great. And from the Suite in G Minor by Louis Couperin, we heard the Chaconne movement performed by Blandine Verlet. Now it is to Dmitri Shostakovich, who wrote this music in 1939, and considering the world conditions

That music by Dmitri Shostakovich from 1939, the Symphony No. 6, a very unusual composition because the first movement is about half the piece, a very long slow movement, then you have two shorter second and third movements. That performance of Shostakovich's 6th Symphony was by the Royal Liverpool Philharmonic, and the conductor was Vasily Petrenko. This is a poem by another Russian composer, Alexander Scriabin, played by Vladimir Sofronitsky.

0: Vladimir Sofronitsky performing the first of the two poems, Opus 69, by Alexander Scriabin.
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0: This is your host and companion, Peter Van de Graaff, inviting you to stay tuned for one of the symphonic poems by Franz Liszt. What One Hears on the Mountain is the title of the work that will dominate our programming ahead. Delighted to say that I have some music of Haydn for you right now. A couple of different aspects to the artistry of Haydn, one of his great string quartets, in a few minutes, and this is from one of his operas. Haydn is not famous as an opera composer, but he was one of the great opera composers of his day, and this is from La Fedeltà Premiata, Constancy Rewarded. Anne-Sophie von Otter sings this little aria with the English Concert and Trevor Pinnock.

Anne-Sophie von Otter, mezzo-soprano, the English concert, Trevor Pinnock conducting, and that little aria from an opera by Joseph Haydn called La Fedeltà Premiata, or Constancy Rewarded, with more Haydn to follow. This is the Casals Quartet and the music of Joseph Haydn as we listen to the string quartet in G major, opus 33, number 5.

performance by the Casals Quartet and one of the many, many string quartets by a man sometimes called the father of the form, Joseph Haydn. String Quartet in G, Opus 33, number 5. And now we head to the mountains for a few compositions. Let's begin with this, which is from a collection of piano pieces by a Norwegian composer-pianist. Her name is Atta Bakker Grøndahl, and this is from the suite In the Blue Mountains.

Pianist Natalia Strelchenko from her recordings of all the piano music of Agata Bakker-Grøndahl. That little piece comes from a fairy tale suite, In the Blue Mountains. Dawn Wohn is the violinist, Emily Phelps the pianist. Music from 2021 by the American composer Jennifer Higdon. This is called Smoky Mountain Air.

A performance by violinist Don Wone of music by the American composer Jennifer Higdon from 2021. It's called Smoky Mountain Air. And it brings us to the very first of the symphonic poems by a composer who is said to have invented the form of the symphonic poem. His name is Franz Liszt. And the title of this, I'll give it in French, it's Ce qu'on entend sur la montagne, What One Hears on the Mountain. And it is, in fact, unlike some of the other symphonic poems of Liszt, inspired by an actual poem by Victor Hugo, which was written in 1831. It's a nature picture of a day in the mountains. This is a performance by the Leipzig Gewandhaus Orchestra, Kurt Masur, the conductor, and Liszt's What One Hears on the Mountain.

was Kurt Mazur leading the Leipzig Gewandhaus Orchestra in music by Franz Liszt, the very, very first of his 13 symphonic poems. It's called What One Hears on the Mountain. Liszt, of course, one of the great pianists of all time, did some interesting arrangements of some Gregorian chant. We think of the virtuosity of Liszt, the brilliant virtuoso, but here he simplifies these simple melodies, the Gregorian chant, and simply harmonizes them into responsories and antiphons. Let's hear one of them now, played by Leslie Howard.

0: Pianist Leslie Howard performing one of the Gregorian chants harmonized by Liszt.
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0: In just a few minutes, we're going to listen to a wind quintet by a friend of Richard Strauss. And let's listen to some music of Strauss, first of all. Strauss, very prolific in writing for the human voice, not only in the operatic world, but also he wrote many, many songs. And here is one of the best known, in fact, written in 1898, called Befreit, Freed, or Released. The text begins, "You will not weep, softly, softly you will smile, and as before a journey, I will return your gaze and your kiss. Oh, dear four walls, you have created them. I have widened them to become your world. Oh, happiness." Michelle Brait sings.

It's one of the most beautiful songs of Richard Strauss, and there are many such works. Michelle Breit with Nina Schumann at the piano, and that song called Befreit. You may have heard that in the orchestrated version, which Strauss himself did at one point. This is the Moran Wind Quintet with music by a good friend of Richard Strauss. His name is Theodor Blumer, and his Wind Quintet, Opus 52.

This music composed in 1901 by a man who was based in Dresden, born in Dresden as well, but based there through much of his career, Theodor Blumer, a friend of Richard Strauss. And that was Theodor Blumer's Wind Quintet, performed by the Moran Quintet. We're going to have some music by Franz Schubert, one of his symphonies, in just a moment. Let's hear a bit of Richard Strauss's music, his song from 1918, Wer wird von der Welt verlangen? Who would ask of the world? It's a setting of a text by Goethe, and tenor Martin Mitterrutzner is featured here.

The pianist was Wolfram Rieger, the tenor was Martin Mitterrutzner, and the composer was Richard Strauss, one of his many, many songs, Wer wird von der Welt verlangen? This has to be one of the greatest symphonies ever composed by a teenager, although it is quite derivative, and this man was very much inspired, this boy, I should say, was very much inspired by the symphonies of Haydn and Mozart when he wrote it. It was a young Franz Schubert who composed his Symphony No. 1. He was about 16 years old, is all. The recording we have is with Sir Yehudi Menuhin, who was famous as a violinist early in his career and then turned to conducting. And he leads an orchestra here, which is called the Menuhin Festival Orchestra. It's a group that was assembled for the recording sessions in the late 1960s. Franz Schubert's Symphony No. 1.

a very young Franz Schubert was inspired not only by the style of Mozart's late symphonies, but also he scored that for the exact same combination of instruments. Schubert influenced by Mozart and Haydn as well in the Symphony No. 1. He dedicated to that to his schoolmaster, did Schubert. And that recording was from the late 1960s with an ensemble assembled for the recording sessions, Sir Yehudi Menuhin, the conductor. Speaking of Mozart, this is by his rival, friendly rival, Muzio Clementi, as this is an arrangement of a folk song from Northwest Italy, played by Lydia Zilberstein.

0: called a Monferrina, a Piedmont dance arranged by Muzio Clementi and played by Lilia Zilberstein.
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0: Just a little bit, we're going to listen to a symphonic poem by Arnold Bax called Tintagel, about where King Arthur and the Knights of the Round Table supposedly had their castle. This is from King Arthur by Henry Purcell, the Overture.

was the Freiburg Baroque Orchestra under the direction of Thomas Hengelbrock and music by Henry Purcell from 1691. The overture to his music to a semi-opera called King Arthur. I'm Peter Van de Graaff. On the windswept coast of northern Cornwall stands an ancient ruin of a castle, supposedly where King Arthur and the Knights of the Round Table had their base. I will never forget getting out of the car to go down to see it. And what was before me, the windswept coast, the waves crashing, that dramatic setting was exactly what you hear, I think, in this piece. I've never heard a piece more precisely depict what is being seen in music. It's called Tintagel. And here it is, performed by the Ulster Orchestra, Bryden Thompson, the conductor, music of Arnold Bax.

symphonic poem by Sir Arnold Max called Tintagel, describing the Cornwall home of the legendary King Arthur. Ulster Orchestra, conducted by Bryden Thompson. If you ever have a chance to go there, sit in your car and put on a recording of Tintagel and just look at the view before you. It's quite remarkable. Let's follow that with The Sea Songs, appropriately, by Rayfon Williams, Frederick Fennell, Cleveland Symphonic Winds.

Frederick Fennell and the Cleveland Symphonic Winds with the Sea Songs by Rayfon Williams. I think this is the perfect piece to follow that. It is one of the Saltwater Ballads by Frederick Keel.

One of the Saltwater Ballads by English composer Frederick Keel. Bryn Terfel, bass baritone, Malcolm Martin, no piano, and that one's called Mother Carey. Let's now move inland to Hungary. This is by the great Hungarian violinist who was born in 1858, Jenő Hubay. His Violin Concerto No. 3, which was first performed in 1907 and performed by the man who was also the dedicatee of Sibelius' Violin Concerto. This is Hagai Shaham with the BBC Scottish Symphony, Martin Brabant's conducting, Third Concerto by Hubay.

Music from 1907 by a Hungarian violinist-composer named Jenő Hubay, last name spelled H-U-B-A-Y. That was his violin concerto number 3, recorded there by Hagai Shaham Violin, with the BBC Scottish Symphony conducted by Martin Brabbins.

Well, good morning. I am Tanya Cole, and today is Tuesday, and this is listener-supported 95.5 KHFM, Classical Public Radio. 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And in the first half hour, we'll hear music by Baron Ryan, as well as C.P.E. Bach. But we'll begin with Cécile Chaminade. This is transcribed by oboist Teresa de la Plaine, who also plays on the piece. It's a capriccio, and she is accompanied by pianist Miroslava Panayotova. And it is the 19th day of May.

0: You just heard a piece by Cécile Chaminade. It was transcribed by Teresa de la Plaine, a capriccio, and Teresa de la Plaine played the oboe as well, alongside pianist Miroslava Panayatova. 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I'm Tanya Cole, and today is May the 19th, 2026.
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4: Good morning, New Mexico. Staying warm, dry, and breezy today with a high of 76 in Santa Fe, 83 in Albuquerque. Mainly clear this evening with a low of 49 degrees in Santa Fe, 55 in Albuquerque, with a rain chance for Wednesday and Thursday. More on your extended forecast at KOAT.com. I'm KOAT 7 forecaster Christiana Ramos with your KOAT Action 7 News forecast for Classical 95.5 KHFM.
0: We return to music now with music by Baron Ryan. He is a pianist as well as a composer, classified, or his music anyway, is classified as classical meets cool. There Arises Light is the name of this work. We hear the second movement, Unto Thee I Have Cried. And again, it's performed by the Baron Ryan Trio. Ryan plays piano. Christopher Whitley plays violin with Sterling Elliott on cello.

0: That was the Baron Ryan Trio performing Unto Thee I Have Cried from the piece entitled There Arises Light, written by Baron Ryan. And Baron was the son of two musicians, and he grew up in a house filled with the sounds of artists ranging from Mozart to Motown. So in his own work, he combines those disparate influences into a musical adventure. It's characterized as fresh, historical, hip, classic, yet cool. So that's why his music is called Where Classical Meets Cool. Hey, I'm Tanya Cole, and it's pretty cool that you are here this morning at 95.5 KHFM. Stay right here. We'll hear a symphony by C.P.E. Bach. That's coming up.
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Minor that was written by Carl Philipp Emanuel Bach, and it was a recording by the Academie for Ancient Music. Next up is a piece by Emmanuel Chabrier. It's a larghetto for horn and orchestra, and the horn is played by Ronald Janicic with the Vienna Philharmonic.

0: That was a work by French composer Emmanuel Charpentier, Larghetto for horn and orchestra, and it was the Vienna Philharmonic with horn player Ronald Janicich. And apparently Emmanuel Charpentier was a public servant. He worked for the French Ministry for the Government. For some time, he had an administrative office job during which he would compose his music. And it was not until his late 30s that he decided to retire from his administrative position to dedicate more of his time to music, as he had some music published with some success while holding that position. Anyway, I'm Tanya Cole. Thanks for joining me here. It's 95.5 KHFM. It's time once again to hear the weather forecast.
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2: Good morning, New Mexico. Staying warm, dry, and breezy today with a high of 76 in Santa Fe, 83 in Albuquerque. Mainly clear this evening with a low of 49 degrees in Santa Fe, 55 in Albuquerque, with a rain chance for Wednesday and Thursday. More on your extended forecast at KOAT.com. I'm KOAT 7 forecaster Christiana Ramos with your KOAT Action 7 News forecast for Classical 95.5 KHFM.
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0: the Sangre de Cristo Chorale, presenting America's Bard, performances celebrating the poetry of Walt Whitman, May 23rd and 24th in Santa Fe. Whitman's poetry has long inspired composers, including Jeffrey Vann, through his work, A Procession Winding Around Me, for chorus and guitar, which will be featured at the performances. Additional repertoire by Eric Whitaker, Norman Dellojoyo, and William Schumann will round out the concert. Led by music director George Case, the Sangre de Cristo Chorale is in its 48th season of making music in New Mexico. The Sangre de Cristo Chorale, Saturday, May 23rd and Sunday, May 24th, 4 p.m. at the First Presbyterian Church in Santa Fe. 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

Jordi Savaled, Le Concert d'une Nation, for that sweet number three from Alcyone by Marin Marais. And I'm Tanya Cole here with you on this Tuesday morning. Perhaps you got to see the moon last night. The view from here, well, maybe not right here, but at my home around bedtime, which is like nine. Actually, that's probably a little later than it should be. But it was like a sliver of a moon next to Venus with Jupiter right above it. It was crystal clear. Lovely to see. I do think we have kind of the most excellent stargazing skies here. Very clear. And you could see forever, so it seems. Anyway, we have good classical music too. That's why you're here. Stay right here for more of that.

That was a menuetto for bass by Carl Ditters von Dittersdorf. And the bass was played by Günter Klaus with the Heidelberger Kammerorchester.

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2: The New Mexico Philharmonic. 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
4: Good morning, New Mexico. Staying warm, dry, and breezy today with a high of 76 in Santa Fe, 83 in Albuquerque. Mainly clear this evening with a low of 49 degrees in Santa Fe, 55 in Albuquerque, with a rain chance for Wednesday and Thursday. More on your extended forecast at KOAT.com. I'm KOAT 7 forecaster Christiana Ramos with your KOAT Action 7 News forecast for Classical 95.5 KHFM.
3: We start the music this hour with one of Haydn's many symphonies. He wrote over 100. This one was written while he was working for the Esterházy family. It is symphony number 40. It's in the key of F major, and Adam Fischer leads the Austro-Hungarian Haydn Orchestra.

0: The music of Haydn there, it was Symphony No. 40 in the key of F major, and the recording was by the Austro-Hungarian Haydn Orchestra, led by Adam Fischer. And it was written while he was working for the Esterházy family, which was one of the wealthiest and most influential aristocratic dynasties in all the Kingdom of Hungary, then part of the Habsburg monarchy, and their patronage gave Haydn unusual stability as well as resources for a composer during his time. I'm Tanya Cole. Thanks for joining me here. It's 95.5 KHFM. Stick around. Coming up, we will hear a concerto written by George Philipp Telemann, another prolific composer.
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That was Concerto in D Major, written by Georg Philipp Telemann. And Ludwig Guttler led the Leipziger Bach Collegium. And we follow now with a, well, completely different work, played on guitar by Manuel Baureco, written by Ernesto Lecuona. And it's simply called Three Pieces.

0: You just heard three pieces by Cuban composer Ernesto Lecuona, performed on guitar by Manuel Baureco, called La Comparsa, Danza Lucimi, and A la Antigua. And now you will hear from Christiana Ramos at KOAT.
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2: Good morning, New Mexico. Staying warm, dry, and breezy today with a high of 76 in Santa Fe, 83 in Albuquerque. Mainly clear this evening with a low of 49 degrees in Santa Fe, 55 in Albuquerque, with a rain chance for Wednesday and Thursday. More on your extended forecast at KOAT.com. I'm KOAT 7 forecaster Christiana Ramos with your KOAT Action 7 News forecast for Classical 95.5 KHFM.
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4: Placidus Artist Series, presenting the conclusion of its 39th season with chamber music for strings, winds, and piano. Violist Kimberly Fredenberg leads an ensemble of 5 musicians in a varied chamber music program that spans centuries of repertoire while spotlighting new voices. Alongside oboist Kevin Vigneault, bassist Toby Vigneault, flutist Anastasia Samsel, and pianist Judith Gordon, Fredenberg brings her artistic vision to the forefront in a performance that balances tradition with innovation. Sunday, May 24th, 3 p.m. at Las Placitas Presbyterian Church. It will be preceded at 2 p.m. by a pre-concert talk. Information at placidusarts.org. Placidus Artist Series projects are made possible in part by New Mexico Arts, a division of the Department of Cultural Affairs, and the National Endowment for the Arts. 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

AGOA led the Minnesota Orchestra for that work by Alexander Borodin in the steppes of Central Asia. I'm Tanya Cole, and I was lucky enough to host the last 10 at 10 performance, which was just this past Saturday, featuring the Arroyo Hondo Duo, talented brothers Rafael Inglis, pianist, and Gabriel Inglis, violinist. And there are more 10 at 10s to come. That was only the fourth one. I want to say we do a total of, I don't know, maybe 10, 8 to 10, something like that. Well, next month on the 10 at 10, we will feature a performance by stars of the Santa Fe Opera. And that takes place on Saturday, June the 20th, 10 a.m. at Unit B in Santa Fe. And you can find the complete schedule as well as register to be in the live audience at our website, khfm.org. Just look under Listen and Watch. And I do know that the accommodation there at Unit B in Santa Fe is quite a bit more than the accommodation in our little studio here in Albuquerque. We did have a packed house for our last performance, but it didn't take much. So suffice to say, you might have more of a chance of getting in there at Unit B in Santa Fe. I hope you think about it.

That was cellist Yo-Yo Ma performing music of Astor Piazzolla called Liber Tango. And stay right here. Your morning Mozart is coming up.

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1: Well, hello, good morning. I am Tanya Cole here on your Classical Public Station. And I talked a little bit earlier, actually, about the gorgeous moon and planets that were visible to the west yesterday evening. And lucky for us, listener Linda shared about this event that's coming up soon that has to do with that. It's a star party. And it's at Valle de Oro Wildlife Refuge, and it's here in the South Valley here in Albuquerque, this coming Saturday night, May the 23rd. It's from 6 to 10 p.m., and it's presented by the Albuquerque Astronomical Society. You can find information about that at friendsofvalledeoro.org. But I do know that they, you know, bring telescopes, have knowledge, and you probably get to see things that you might not be able to see unless you have your own, you know, high-powered telescopes. So thanks so much for sharing that, Linda. It's appreciated. Now it is time for the weather forecast before the morning Mozart.
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2: Good morning, New Mexico. Staying warm, dry, and breezy today with a high of 76 in Santa Fe, 83 in Albuquerque. Mainly clear this evening with a low of 49 degrees in Santa Fe, 55 in Albuquerque, with a rain chance for Wednesday and Thursday. More on your extended forecast at KOAT.com. I'm KOAT 7 forecaster Christian Ramos with your KOAT Action 7 News forecast for Classical 95.5 KHFM.
1: So during Mozart's life, one might imagine that one of his disappointments might be that he never achieved permanent employment as a composer. So this was the underlying goal of his various tours and pilgrimages, a permanent

appointment as composer to a wealthy patron, ideally, who could pay him enough to support himself and his family. It is theorized that perhaps due to his personality, or personality conflicts rather, or his flighty behavior, or maybe that he just wasn't in the right place at the right time to secure a permanent position. Well, one of his many outings began in September of 1777, outings to secure that employment. That is, Mozart and his mother, they went first to Mannheim and then on to Paris to get in on the musical scene in both places. And in early 1778, they reached Paris, where Mozart actually received a commission to compose a symphony. And it would be premiered on the Feast of Corpus Christi that for June to open one of the city's prestigious concerts spirituels. And this symphony was a success, and Mozart gained praise and recognition in Paris as a consequence. However, sadly, his mother ultimately fell ill and passed away. And after that happened, Mozart ended up traveling back to Salzburg. The following year, his Paris Symphony was published. So it's Symphony number 31 in D major, Kurzweil number 297. That is the Paris Symphony, and we hear Mozartian Sir Charles Mackerras conduct the Prague Chamber Orchestra. Here is your morning Mozart.

0: Sir Charles Mackerras led the Prague Chamber Orchestra in the performance of Symphony No. 31 in D major, Kerschel No. 297, the Paris Symphony, and that was your morning Mozart. And I'm Tanya Cole. It's your home for classical music in New Mexico, 95.5 KHFM. And soon we'll hear music by Brahms, a string quartet, or music from String Quartet No. 3.
1: The Friday before Memorial Day is known as Puppy Day. The American Legion Auxiliary advocated for the observance, which is now celebrated internationally. Wearing a puppy is a symbol to remember and honor fallen military this weekend. You'll also hear a little sonata by Scottish composer James Oswald called The Puppy on Sunday Baroque this Memorial Day weekend.
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That was the first movement marked Vivace from Johannes Brahms' String Quartet No. 3 in B flat major. It was performed by the Tokyo String Quartet. Next up is a suite. It's No. 2 in the key of A major, played by Rachel Barton Pine, written by Johann Paul von Westhoff.

0: Violinist Rachel Barton Pine played Suite Number 2 in A Major by Johann Paul von Westhoff. And I'm Tanya Cole, and it's 95.5 KHFM. 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
2: Good morning, New Mexico. Staying warm, dry, and breezy today with a high of 76 in Santa Fe, 83 in Albuquerque. Mainly clear this evening with a low of 49 degrees in Santa Fe, 55 in Albuquerque, with a rain chance for Wednesday and Thursday. More on your extended forecast at KOAT.com. I'm KOAT 7 forecaster Christiana Ramos with your KOAT Action 7 News forecast for Classical 95.5 KHFM.
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7: Wynton Marsalis says there's a basic point to the blues. Life brings hard times. 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

That was the harp playing of Yolanda Condenases for a work called Fantasy on Theme of Haydn, written by Marcel Grangiani. And I'm Tanya Cole, and the summer concert season is almost upon us. Beginning next week, May the 26th, you can hear Santa Fe Chamber Music Broadcasts right here on KHFM. Tune in every Tuesday evening at 7 through August the 18th to enjoy performances from one of the most distinguished chamber music festivals in the United States. 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

A bagatelle performed by the Panocha Quartet. It was Opus 47, number 5, written by Antonín Dvořák.

The aria O Mio Babbino Caro by Giacomo Puccini. That featured violinist Joshua Bell with Michael Stern leading the Academy of St. Martin in the Fields.

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1: Wynton Marsalis dreamed of this sound for decades. Starting in high school, he imagined combining the blues with a full symphonic sound. It took 30 years, but that long-held dream became a reality in his Blues Symphony. Marsalis says there's a basic truth to the blues. Life is hard. Things are going to get rough. But the blues, he says, that's how you feel that pain. Acknowledge it. Cry about it. Live through it. And when you get through it, it's time to dance. From APM, American Public Media, this is Performance Today. I'm Valerie Kaler. The Blues Symphony by Wynton Marsalis from a concert in Minneapolis ahead this hour.
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6: Well, hi there. I'm Tanya Cole. It's time for Performance Today here on your classical station. I'm glad you're here. I wanted to let you know about this event, the New Mexico Black

0: Black Leadership Council is presenting the Bloom Fiesta. It's tomorrow afternoon, the 20th. It's from 4 to 7 p.m. in the International District here in Albuquerque. There will be all kinds of activities, food, face painting, bounce houses, games, a gaming bus, a three-on-three basketball tournament, music, DJs, and more. And it's open to all. And you can find the location information as well as RSVP at nmblc.org. And now it is time for performance today.
1: From APM, American Public Media, this is Performance Today. I'm Valerie Kaler, glad to have you along for today's musical adventures and discoveries. On the way this hour, the evolving relationship between soloist and concerto, and sending a love letter into the universe. Right now, let's stop in on a little musical menagerie. The concertino we're about to hear is just that, a mini concerto. The piano is ostensibly the soloist, but everybody in the ensemble takes a turn in the spotlight in true chamber music fashion. Moravian composer Leos Janáček wrote his concertino in 1925 when apparently he came down with a severe case of whimsy. I said menagerie a second ago. That's not quite right. Menagerie implies a curated and contained collection of critters. That Janáček's music is a bit more charmingly chaotic than that. There's no anthropomorphic narrative arc, no moral to the story, just a series of random animal encounters. Listen for a fidgety squirrel in the second movement, right after we hear from one very grumpy hedgehog in the opening movement. Leos Janáček's concertino for piano, horn, clarinet, and strings from a concert presented by La Jolla Music Society.

0: a series of random encounters with animals. The concertino for piano, horn, clarinet, and strings by Leos Janáček. That performance from the Conrad Prebys Performing Arts Center was presented by La Jolla Music Society. Thomas Addis was the pianist, with clarinetist Mark Simpson, bassoonist Eleni Katz, Stefan Dorr played horn, Blake Pouliot and Diana Cohen were the violinists, and violist Masumi Perelstad rounded out that band. Leos Janáček, born in Moravia, was an obsessive collector of Moravian folk music, and he had a keen ear for the rhythms of speech there. Its clipped rise and fall found its way into his music, like the concertino we just heard. In a moment, cry it out. Then dance it out. Bluesy catharsis in symphonic form. 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
6: I'm Tanya Cole. Thank you so much for being tuned in for Performance Today with Valerie Kaler. You know, soon the kids will be out of school and summer will be here. It sure does feel like summer now already. But there are also so many outdoor activities that take place as the weather warms up, and Tasty Tuesdays is one of them. That is a food truck event here in Albuquerque. It takes place at various parks around town. And this evening is the first one, and it's at Hyder Park in Southeast Albuquerque. It starts at 5, it ends at dusk. There are local food trucks, family-friendly activities, as well as community yoga class from 6 to 7 p.m. You can find information at daysintheparkabq.com. And now back to Performance Today with Valerie Kaler.
0: For composer and trumpeter Wynton Marsalis, there's a basic point to the blues. Life brings hard times, and when you use sound and groove to release those hard times, better times will come. He told our friends at New Classical Tracks that his blues symphony expresses the hard times and their release.
7: The perspective of tragedy is a fact of life, and the optimism that it takes to confront that tragedy first starts with identifying it. And then once you can identify it, you play with it. So it goes through the whole human history of playing, which is close to praying. Figure priesthood, people get dressed up. There's some type of reenactment, right? Any religious ceremony, there's a reenactment of something. You say, these are the values we want to reinforce in the community through reenactment. That's the blues. It's a reenactment.
0: The blues symphony stretches from moments of deep sorrow to rollicking swing and boisterous Afro-Latin dance. But don't let the groove of the music fool you into thinking the blues is simply a band-aid or a way to push reality to the side.
7: Because on the blues, you're not playing like this didn't happen. You're playing like this happened, but I'm still out. And it's ultimate kind of an optimism that's not naive.
0: So let's acknowledge the hard times and then cry and dance to release them. Conductor Christian Macellaro is leading the Minnesota Orchestra in Minneapolis in highlights from the Symphony No. 2, The Blues Symphony by Wynton Marsalis. We'll pick it up from a movement called Swimming in Sorrow.

0: Composer Wynton Marsalis says, quote, "The blues helps you remember back before the troubles on hand and in mind, and they carry you on the wings of angels to a timeless, higher ground." We just heard Wynton Marsalis' symphonic ode to the power of blues from a concert in Minneapolis. Highlights from his Blues Symphony, beginning with a movement called Swimming in Sorrow, followed by Danzón y Mambo, Choro y Zamba. Conductor Christian Macellaru led the Minnesota Orchestra in concert. Wynton Marsalis, founder and leader of Jazz at Lincoln Center for nearly 40 years now, recently announced that he intends to step down as artistic director in July of 2027. He'll continue to advise through June of 28 and then retain a perpetual board position, serving as institutional memory and insight. Marsalis says he's looking forward to identifying the next generation of leadership for Jazz at Lincoln Center. In a moment, the fondest of farewells. 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
1: I'm Deborah Lou Harder for The Met. Join us for Puccini's spectacular fairy tale Turandot. Anna Perozzi stars as the fierce Chinese princess, opposite Brian Jade as the mysterious Prince Kalav. They're joined by Angel Blue and John Relier, with Oksana Leniv conducting. Turandot, Saturday, live on the Robert K. Johnson Foundation Metropolitan Opera International Radio Network.
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3: the American Guild of Organists, the Albuquerque chapter. Presenting Organ Plus, Saturday, May 23rd, 7 p.m. at Keller Hall on the UNM campus. Featuring four New Mexico organists, Edmund Connolly, Stephen Montoya, David Solem, and Maxine Tevenot. Two New Mexico composers will also be highlighted, Frederick Fromm and James Albert Yeager. They will be joined by Jordan Tatum, who will be singing two Bible songs by Stanford and Matthew Greer, who will lead a string chamber orchestra. This program highlights the Keller Hall Holt Camp organ, showcasing music spanning four centuries from rare works to recent compositions. The program includes a world premiere, San Miguel Chapel, by Frederick Fromm, and a recent work, Birches for Organ and Strings by James Albert Yeager. This is a non-ticketed event. Information, agoabq.org. 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
0: In November of 2022, composer Joan Tower lost her husband, Jeff, after 50 years together. She said her life fell apart. She felt unsafe, vulnerable. In the days and weeks and months that followed, Tower found comfort in four very specific things. Friends who kept her company, a jigsaw puzzle that provided distraction, and served as a metaphor for putting the pieces of her own broken life back together. Playing the piano, she found great order and organization in playing the music of Bach, Beethoven, and Chopin. She could not wait to get to the piano every day. And eventually, writing music. When her own compositions finally started coming again, she wrote this next piece in honor of her husband, Jeff. Very short piece, just 2.5 minutes, for 50 years of marriage. This is Love Letter by Joan Tower. Pianist Kara Huber in concert in Interlochen, Michigan.

0: Love Letter by Joan Tower, written in honor of her husband Jeff, who died in 2022. We heard it played by pianist Kara Huber in concert in Interlochen, Michigan. For most of her adult life, Joan Tower has had a strict daily composition schedule, but understandably, that fell by the wayside after the death of her husband. She said that for the first time in 60 years, she could not focus or compose. Everything dried up. Her confidence was gone. Tower was able to play the piano, and she found great comfort in the structured musical spaces of other composers. And when she eventually did return to composing, she found that her style had changed. Several of her recent works are also directly inspired by her late husband, including her new saxophone concerto and her string quartet. 87 years old, composing from the heart, American composer Joan Tower. All of our programming, by the way, is only possible because listeners support our local public radio stations. 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I'm Valerie Kaler. 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
1: 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You made the right choice today by listening. Thanks so much. I'm Tanya Cole, wrapping it up. Performance Today with Valerie Kaler continues for another hour alongside Kathleen Rich. I will see you on the radio tomorrow.
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0: Violinist Randall Gooseby was 16 years old when he first studied this violin concerto by Samuel Barber. When he returned to it a decade and a half later, he said it was interesting to see the choices he'd made years ago. A particular fingering that was exactly right for teenage Randall no longer fits. Ooh, I was onto something here, but then over there, why did my teachers let me do that? From APM, American Public Media, this is Performance Today. I'm Valerie Kaler. Randall Gooseby knows that his perspective on the Barber Concerto will continue to evolve with each performance. We've got a snapshot of one recent interpretation on the way.
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3: Placidus Artist Series, presenting the conclusion of its 39th season with chamber music for strings, winds, and piano. Violist Kimberly Fredenberg leads an ensemble of five musicians in a varied chamber music program that spans centuries of repertoire while spotlighting new voices. Alongside oboist Kevin Vigneault, bassist Toby Vigneault, flutist Anastasia Samsel, and pianist Judith Gordon, Fredenberg brings her artistic vision to the forefront in a performance that balances tradition with innovation. Sunday, May 24th, 3 p.m. at Las Placitas Presbyterian Church. It will be preceded at 2 p.m. by a pre-concert talk. Information at placidusarts.org. Placidus Artist Series projects are made possible in part by New Mexico Arts, a division of the Department of Cultural Affairs, and the National Endowment for the Arts.
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4: Good morning. Happy Tuesday to you all. I'm Kathleen Rich, coming to you from my home studios here in Santa Fe. And we are in the middle of Performance Today here on listener-supported 95.5 KHFM. So let's start the second part. And here's your host, Valerie Kaler.
0: From APM, American Public Media, this is Performance Today, taking you to concerts around the world. I'm Valerie Kaler. On the way this hour, Dances with Birds, and a violin concerto that manages to be both soft-edged and razor-sharp. Right now, it's music by Samuel Coleridge Taylor, an African-British composer of the late 1800s, early 1900s. He lived most of his short life in London, toured this country three times, invited to the White House by Teddy Roosevelt. Only 37 years old when he died of pneumonia. So he did not write a ton of music, but what he did compose includes some real treasures. Here's a piece he wrote at the age of 23, The Ballade for Orchestra by Samuel Coleridge Taylor.

0: Music written in 1898 by African-British composer Samuel Coleridge Taylor, his Ballade for Orchestra. We heard it from a concert at Walk Festival Hall, right at the base of the ski lifts in Teton Village, Wyoming. Conductor Christian Reif led the Grand Teton Music Festival Orchestra. You can hear that ballade again on the PT page, where complete audio of all our shows is available online for 30 days after broadcast. 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
0: When it's time to impress, birds really know how to do it, through dance. For example, the male red-capped manakin bends his head down so his bright yellow thighs are on full display, and then he scurries his feet side to side across the branch in an incredible moonwalk impression. Male sandhill cranes attract attention by stretching their wings and throwing clumps of dirt into the air. Once they've attracted a partner, sandhill cranes begin their dance with a bow, and then they leap in the air, flapping their wings. I was just watching videos of a Renaissance court dance called a galliard, and I thought, aha, this looks and feels like the human equivalent of one of those avian mating dances. The galliard is athletic and vigorous as far as court dances go. It involves hopping in patterns from one foot to the other the whole time, except for the occasional giant leap that men were allowed to do in a way to show off for their partners. Even if it didn't attract a partner, anyone who danced the galliard got a pretty dang good leg workout. A composer aptly named William Byrd wrote several pieces he called galliards. This one follows directly after a pavane, another popular dance of the time. Pianist Vadim Kolodenko in concert in St. Paul, Minnesota, playing the first pavane and galliard by William Byrd.

0: Two dances from the English Renaissance. The first, Pavane and Galliard by William Byrd. Pianist Vadim Kolodenko gave that performance in the Mayor's Concert Hall at McAllister College in beautiful St. Paul, Minnesota, a concert presented by the Frederic Chopin Society. Vadim Kolodenko was born in Kyiv, Ukraine, in 1986. He took piano lessons first at home there in Kyiv and then in Moscow. His big breakthrough came in 2013 when he won first prize, the gold medal, at the Cliburn Piano Competition in Fort Worth, Texas. Audiences in Fort Worth loved him so much. He felt so at home there. He actually lived in the Fort Worth area for several years. Now he lives in Luxembourg, turning 39 this year and playing concerts all around the world. Pianist Vadim Kolodenko. So happy to share music with you here every day. 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
1: Yat-eh. I'm Renata Yazzie, Diné musicologist, pianist, and host of American Classical Voices. 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Even though I live in New York City, it's always lovely to stream KHFM online during my commute and hear music from folks like Connor Chi, a Navajo pianist, or Jared Tate, a Chickasaw symphonic composer.
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0: Back in the 1930s, American composer Samuel Barber was commissioned to write a violin concerto. Soap magnate Samuel Fells, as in Fells Naphtha Soap, wanted a concerto for his son. As the work was being created, the son asked to see the progress so far. He was disappointed because it was so lyrical, so sweet, not nearly flashy enough to show off his nimble fingers. So he asked Barber to spice it up some, and Barber responded with this.

The son then said it was far too difficult, unplayable even. And for the last 90 years, violinists have been proving him wrong. Here's one delightful example. Violinist Randall Gooseby knocks it out of the park with Ryan Bancroft and the German Symphony Orchestra at the Philharmonie in Berlin. The Violin Concerto by Samuel Barber.

0: Samuel Barber's Violin Concerto, written in 1939. We heard Randall Gooseby soloing with Ryan Bancroft leading the German Symphony Orchestra at the Philharmonie in Berlin. Randall Gooseby first learned the violin concerto by Samuel Barber when he was 16, and he says that returning to it now as an adult is kind of a trip. He says it's so interesting to look back and see where he put bowings or markings or fingerings. Hey, I was onto something here with that. Or in another place, ugh, why didn't my teachers tell me not to do that? He acknowledges that bodies change and preferences change, and that as a performer, his perspectives on a piece will always be evolving. I love that. I love how each new generation of classical musicians can take a 100 or 300-year-old piece and find something new in it every time they play it, and show us something new as well. We just heard violinist Randall Gooseby sharing his current perspective on the Violin Concerto by Samuel Barber. 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I'm Valerie Kaler. 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
1: 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Happens every Monday through Friday, beginning in the 9 o'clock hour, finishing up at the 11 o'clock hour. And I hope you stay with me, because I have some great music in the 11 o'clock hour. I have a serenade of Jean Sibelius, a symphonic poem of Howard Hanson, as well as music of Mozart and Rameau. So stay tuned.

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1: the Sangre de Cristo Chorale, presenting America's Bard, performances celebrating the poetry of Walt Whitman, May 23rd and 24th in Santa Fe. Whitman's poetry has long inspired composers, including Jeffrey Vann, through his work, A Procession Winding Around Me, for chorus and guitar, which will be featured at the performances. Additional repertoire by Eric Whitaker, Norman Dellojoyo, and William Schumann will round out the concert. 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The Sangre de Cristo Chorale, Saturday, May 23rd and Sunday, May 24th, 4 p.m. at the First Presbyterian Church in Santa Fe. 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
2: Hello again, I'm Kathleen Rich. I'm coming to you from my home studios here in Santa Fe. Hope you're all having a lovely morning. We'll start off the 11 o'clock hour with the Serenade No. 2 in G minor of Finnish composer Jean Sibelius, played here by violinist Anna-Sofi Mutter, with André Previn conducting Staatskapelle Dresden.

Anna Sophie Mutter with André Previn and Staatskapelle Dresden in the Serenade No. 2 in G minor of Finnish composer Jean Sibelius. 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Now we have the Pan and the Priest symphonic poem of American composer Howard Hanson. And Kenneth Schimmerhorn is conducting the Nashville Symphony Orchestra.

0: You just heard Kenneth Schemmerhorn conducting the Nashville Symphony Orchestra in the Pan and the Priest symphonic poem, Opus 26 of 20th century composer Howard Hanson. I'm Kathleen Rich. 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Coming up next, we'll have a trio of Mozart.
1: In his third symphony, Gustav Mahler depicts nature's rude awakening from a winter's sleep. He also evokes lighter moments, like a jolly animal's dance in the forest. 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
3: the New Mexico Philharmonic. The NM Phil presents their final afternoon classics concert of the season with Tetiana Plays Beethoven, Sunday, May 31st, 2 p.m. at the National Hispanic Cultural Center. Conductor Eckhart Proy leads the NM Phil in a performance of Ludwig van Beethoven's vibrant Piano Concerto No. 1, featuring Olga Kern International Piano Competition gold medal winner Tetiana Shafran as soloist. The program continues with Maurice Ravel's dreamlike Mother Goose Suite and Igor Stravinsky's Pulcinella Suite. Tetiana Plays Beethoven, Sunday, May 31st, 2 p.m. at the National Hispanic Cultural Center. Reserved seats and information at nmphil.org. 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

Thomas Gallant, Steve Larson, and Sally Pincus in the Minuetto, the second movement from the Trio for Oboe, Viola, and Piano in E-flat major, Gesche number 498, the Kegelstadt Trio of Wolfgang Amadeus Mozart. I'm Kathleen Rich. You can reach me at kathleen@khfm.org. If you'd like to send an email, I'd love to hear from you. Now we continue with selections from French Baroque composer Jean-Philippe Rameau's opera ballet, Les Ondes de Galante, performed here by Philippe Hervega and the Orchestra of the Chapelle Royale. I'm trying to make everything French today. Enjoy.

0: Philippe Hervéga and the Orchestra Chapelle Royale in selections from the opera ballet Les Anges de Galante of French Baroque composer Jean-Philippe Rameau. I'm Kathleen Rich. 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

Stephen Isserlis with Christoph Eschenbach and the German Chamber Philharmonic in an adagio for cello and orchestra of Woldemar Bargiel. I'm Kathleen Rich. 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Now we continue with Alan Hofhannes and his Prayer of St. Gregory, played here by Benny Viami and Yves Yaminge.

Benibiame on trumpet with Ifiamingi in the Prayer of St. Gregory of Alan Hovhaness. I'm Kathleen Rich, and this is Listener Supported 95.5 KHFM. Coming up in the noon hour, we will have your lunch at the Pops, so stay tuned.

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1: Placidus Artist Series, presenting the conclusion of its 39th season with chamber music for strings, winds, and piano. Violist Kimberly Fredenberg leads an ensemble of five musicians in a varied chamber music program that spans centuries of repertoire while spotlighting new voices. Alongside oboist Kevin Vigneault, bassist Toby Vigneault, flutist Anastasia Samzel, and pianist Judith Gordon, Fredenberg brings her artistic vision to the forefront in a performance that balances tradition with innovation. Sunday, May 24th, 3 p.m. at Las Placitas Presbyterian Church. It will be preceded at 2 p.m. by a pre-concert talk. Information at placidusarts.org. Placidus Artist Series projects are made possible in part by New Mexico Arts, a division of the Department of Cultural Affairs and the National Endowment for the Arts.
2: Good afternoon. I'm Kathleen Rich. I'm coming to you on this Tuesday from the KHFM studios in my closet, and it's 12 o'clock. So let's begin your Lunch of the Pops. And today we have music from Jerome Kern's musical Showboat. And if you don't know about this musical, it had its premiere in 1927 at the Ziegfeld Theater in New York City. Ziegfeld actually produced it. And this was such a departure from what people were used to from musicals of the time. Up to then, it was mostly musical showcases, some follies, of course, and greatest hits lumped together. But this was the first time where it truly had a connect-the-dots theme and dialogue throughout. So what we know of a musical today began with this show. And it also was very progressive for its time, let's say that. It had racial prejudice, tragic, enduring love, and things like that instead of shiny, happy, clap your hands. So in 1941, I believe, Kern put together what we're going to hear now. It's called Showboat, a scenario for orchestra. And it is performed here by John Malcherti and the Hollywood Bowl Orchestra. Enjoy.

0: John Malcherti and the Hollywood Bowl Orchestra, with the Showboat Scenario for Orchestra, put together by Jerome Kern in 1941, with selections from his musical of the same name that had its premiere in December of 1927. I'm Kathleen Rich, and this is Lunch at the Pops here on listener-supported 95.5 KHFM Classical Public Radio, your home for classical music in New Mexico. Coming up next, film music of Hans Zimmer. On this month's edition of The Choral Hour, Roomful of Teeth, this ensemble of eight voices is known for exploring and pushing the boundaries of everything the human voice can do. I'll feature songs from two of their most recent albums, Elevator Songs and Rough Magic. 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
2: the Sangre de Cristo Chorale, presenting America's Bard, performances celebrating the poetry of Walt Whitman, May 23rd and 24th in Santa Fe. Whitman's poetry has long inspired composers, including Jeffrey Vann, through his work, A Procession Winding Around Me, for chorus and guitar, which will be featured at the performances. Additional repertoire by Eric Whittaker, Norman Dello Gioio, and William Schumann will round out the concert. Led by music director George Case, the Sangre de Cristo Chorale is in its 48th season of making music in New Mexico. The Sangre de Cristo Chorale, Saturday, May 23rd and Sunday, May 24th, 4 p.m. at the First Presbyterian Church in Santa Fe. Tickets and information at sdccchorale.org.
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Maxime Vengerov with Gavin Greenaway and the Czech Philharmonic Orchestra in Light from Hans Zimmer's score to the film The Thin Red Line. I'm Kathleen Rich. 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I'd love to hear from you. Now on Lunch at the Pops, the Raymond Overture of Amboise Thomas, performed here by Leonard Bernstein and the New York Philharmonic.

Leonard Bernstein conducting the New York Philharmonic in the Raymond Overture of Amboise Thomas. I'm Kathleen Rich. 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Now we have Andrew Price Jackman's arrangement of the Moody Blues tune Nights in White Satin. And Jackman is here conducting the London Symphony Orchestra and the Royal Choral Society.

0: 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I'm Kathleen Rich. 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Coming up after the break, a musical of Harvey Schmidt and Tom Jones.
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Paul Gimignani and the New York City Opera Orchestra in the overture to the Tom Jones Harvey Schmidt musical 110 in the Shade, which is adapted from the 1954 play The Rainmaker. I'm Kathleen Rich. This is Lunch at the Pops here on Listener Supported 95.5 KHFM. Coming up in the 1 o'clock hour, we'll have your big one at 1. And today we have Pelias und Melisande of Arnold Schoenberg. So stay tuned.

From the original soundtrack recording, we heard The Big Race, from Randy Newman's score to the Disney Pixar film Cars. I'm Kathleen Rich. Stay tuned. Your Big One at One is coming up.

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1: Placidus Artist Series, presenting the conclusion of its 39th season with chamber music for strings, winds, and piano. Violist Kimberly Fredenberg leads an ensemble of five musicians in a varied chamber music program that spans centuries of repertoire while spotlighting new voices. Alongside oboist Kevin Vigneault, bassist Toby Vigneault, flutist Anastasia Samsel, and pianist Judith Gordon, Fredenberg brings her artistic vision to the forefront in a performance that balances tradition with innovation. Sunday, May 24th, 3 p.m. at Las Placitas Presbyterian Church. It will be preceded at 2 p.m. by a pre-concert talk. Information at placidusarts.org. Placidus Artist Series projects are made possible in part by New Mexico Arts, a division of the Department of Cultural Affairs, and the National Endowment for the Arts.
2: Hello again, I'm Kathleen Rich. I'm coming to you from my home studios here in Santa Fe. Hope your Tuesday afternoon is going well. It's now time for your Big One at One. And today we have Austrian-American composer Arnold Schoenberg and his symphonic poem, Palais und Melisande. He finished this up in February 1903, and the subject matter had actually been suggested to him by Richard Strauss. And, of course, when he was writing this, he had no idea that Claude Debussy was also writing an opera on this play. But it had its premiere in Vienna, with Schoenberg conducting on January 25th, 1905. It is performed here by Christoph von Donjani in the Royal Concertgebouw Orchestra. Enjoy!

0: I hope you enjoyed today's presentation of The Big One at One. You just heard a live recording of Christoph von Dohnányi conducting the Royal Concertgebouw Orchestra in Peleus und Melisande, the symphonic poem of Arnold Schoenberg, which had its premiere in Vienna in January of 1905. I'm Kathleen Rich. You can reach me at kathleen@khfm.org. If you'd like to send an email, I'd love to hear from you. Coming up next, part of the Clarinet Concerto of Wolfgang Amadeus Mozart.
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3: 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Presenting Organ Plus, Saturday, May 23rd, 7 p.m. at Keller Hall on the UNM campus. Featuring four New Mexico organists, Edmund Connolly, Stephen Montoya, David Solem, and Maxine Thévenot. Two New Mexico composers will also be highlighted, Frederick Fromm and James Albert Yeager. They will be joined by Jordan Tatum, who will be singing two Bible songs by Stanford and Matthew Greer, who will lead a string chamber orchestra. This program highlights the Keller Hall Holt Camp Organ, showcasing music spanning four centuries from rare works to recent compositions. The program includes a world premiere, San Miguel Chapel, by Frederick Fromm, and a recent work, Birches for Organ and Strings, by James Albert Yeager. This is a non-ticketed event. Information, agoabq.org. Sponsored by the American Guild of Organists, the Albuquerque chapter.
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1: Welcome back. I'm Kathleen Rich. We now continue with the Adagio, the second movement from the Clarinet Concerto in A Major of Wolfgang Amadeus Mozart, played here by Charles Niedisch with the Orpheus Chamber Orchestra.

Charles Niedisch and the Orpheus Chamber Orchestra and the Adagio, the second movement from the Clarinet Concerto in A Major of Wolfgang Amadeus Mozart. I'm Kathleen Rich. This is Listener Supported, 95.5 KHFM. Coming up in the 2 o'clock hour, we'll have your Oasis, 15 minutes of peaceful music to help you rest and unwind in the middle of your afternoon, so stay tuned.

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0: Good afternoon. I'm Kathleen Rich. I'm coming to you on this Tuesday from my home studios here in Santa Fe, and it's 2 o'clock, which means it's time for your Oasis. We'll now provide 15 minutes of peaceful music to help you rest and unwind in the middle of your afternoon. And I have to tell you that my cat is way ahead of the game, fully asleep next to me. We'll have for you this time one piece, a sonata for eight voices of French composer Marc-Antoine Charpentier, played here by the London Baroque, conducted by Charles Medlem. Enjoy.

0: I hope you feel a little bit more relaxed. That was your Oasis, 15 minutes of peaceful music to help you rest and unwind in the middle of your afternoon. Today, we had Charles Medlem in the London Baroque playing a sonata for eight voices of French composer Marc-Antoine Charpentier. I'm Kathleen Rich. You can reach me at kathleen@khfm.org. If you'd like to send an email, I'd love to hear from you. Coming up next, part of a string sextet of Antonin Dvorak.
1: On this week's broadcast of the San Francisco Symphony, superstar pianist Yu Jiwan joins music director Esa-Pekka Salonen for two concertos written almost 100 years apart. The first, an unusual contribution to the jazz age by Maurice Ravel. The other, a more recent work by Esa-Pekka Salonen's own teacher. You'll also hear Claude Debussy's Travelogue of European Dances. That's next time with the San Francisco Symphony.
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3: 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Additional repertoire by Eric Whitaker, Norman Dello Gioio, and William Schumann will round out the concert. 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The Sangre de Cristo Chorale, Saturday, May 23rd and Sunday, May 24th, 4 p.m. at the First Presbyterian Church in Santa Fe. 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

You just heard Sarah Chang and Bernard Hartog on violin, Wolfram and Tanya Christ on viola, and Georg Faust and Olaf Manninger on cello in the presto and finale from the string sextet in A major, opus 48 of Antonin Dvorak. I'm Kathleen Rich. The summer concert season is almost upon us, and beginning May 26th, you can hear Santa Fe Chamber Music Festival broadcasts right here on KHFM. 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

0: John Jeter and the Fort Smith Symphony in Scenes from Indian Life of composer Lewis Wayne Ballard. I'm Kathleen Rich. You can listen to KHFM on Alexa or any other smart speaker. 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Coming up after the break, part of the Fourth Symphony of Ludwig von Beethoven.
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3: Placidus Artist Series, presenting the conclusion of its 39th season with chamber music for strings, winds, and piano. Violist Kimberly Fredenberg leads an ensemble of five musicians in a varied chamber music program that spans centuries of repertoire while spotlighting new voices. Alongside oboist Kevin Vigneault, bassist Toby Vigneault, flutist Anastasia Samsel, and pianist Judith Gordon, Fredenberg brings her artistic vision to the forefront in a performance that balances tradition with innovation. Sunday, May 24th, 3 p.m. at Las Placitas Presbyterian Church. It will be preceded at 2 p.m. by a pre-concert talk. Information at placidusarts.org. Placidus Artist Series projects are made possible in part by New Mexico Arts, a division of the Department of Cultural Affairs, and the National Endowment for the Arts.
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David Zinman and the Tonhalle Orchester Zurich in the opening adagio into an allegro vivace from the Symphony No. 4 of Ludwig von Beethoven. I'm Kathleen Rich, and this is Listener Supported, 95.5 KHFM. With that, my time is mostly done. I've enjoyed sharing this day of music with you, and I will be back again tomorrow morning, but there's more great music on the way. So stay tuned for Alexis Corbin. Have a lovely rest of your day, and thanks for listening.

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1: the New Mexico Philharmonic. The NM Phil presents their final Afternoon Classics concert of the season with Tetiana Plays Beethoven, Sunday, May 31st, 2 p.m. at the National Hispanic Cultural Center. Conductor Eckhart Proy leads the NM Phil in a performance of Ludwig van Beethoven's vibrant Piano Concerto No. 1, featuring Olga Kern International Piano Competition gold medal winner Tetiana Shafran as soloist. The program continues with Maurice Ravel's Dreamlike Mother Goose Suite and Igor Stravinsky's Pulcinella Suite. Tetiana Plays Beethoven, Sunday, May 31st, 2 p.m. at the National Hispanic Cultural Center. Reserved seats and information at nmphil.org. 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

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I'm Alexis Corbin in the KHFM studios with you. And coming up, there's music on the way of Mozart and Rimsky-Korsakov. We'll even have some Armenian folk songs before long, but we'll start with the Arabesque Opus 18 of Robert Schumann. If you're just tuning in, thanks for joining us on this Tuesday, May 19th, 2026.

Simona Dinnerstein was the pianist performing the Arabesque, Opus 18 of Robert Schumann on 95.5 KHFM. I'm Alexis Corbin in the KHFM studios, taking over from Kathleen. Thank you so much, Kathleen, for another fabulous midday of music. And tomorrow, you all get a chance to spend an extra hour with Kathleen, because tomorrow is the return of our monthly feature, The Choral Hour, a whole hour that Kathleen curates of choral music, and she'll be featuring the ensemble Room Full of Teeth. It's coming up tomorrow at 6 p.m., so I hope you'll tune in for that. Right now, it's the first movement of the 25th Symphony of Mozart. Charles Mackeras leading the Prague Chamber Orchestra.

0: Charles Mackaras leading the Prague Chamber Orchestra in the music of Mozart. We've just heard the first movement, Allegro con Brio, of Mozart's Symphony No. 25. Coming up soon, the Albuquerque chapter of the American Guild of Organists has another concert to present to the community. It is called Organ Plus, and it involves solo works for organ, organ and voice, organ and string ensemble, and I am happy to say I'll be speaking with James Yeager and Frederick Fromm in the 5 o'clock hour. You can hear all about Organ Plus, so do stay tuned for that. Now, if you can't actually stay tuned, then you can get all the information right now at agoabq.org. That's for the American Guild of Organists in Albuquerque, agoabq.org. Coming up, it's music from Nikolai Rimsky-Korsakov's The Golden Cockerel.
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King Dodon on the Battlefield from The Golden Cockerel, an opera by Nikolai Rimsky-Korsakov. We just heard Andrei Lenard leading the Czech Radio Symphony Orchestra Bratislava. I'm Alexis Corbin. Thanks for tuning in on this Tuesday afternoon. Coming up next for you, I have music of the founder of the Armenian National School of Music, Komitas Vardapet. He's often just known by one name, Komitas. This particular set of Armenian folk songs is by Komitas, but as arranged by Sergei Aslamazian, and we'll hear it performed now by the string quartet Brooklyn Rider.

0: That was the string quartet Brooklyn Rider, led by Colin Jacobson, who is the artistic director of Santa Fe Pro Musica. We've just heard Brooklyn Rider performing Armenian folk songs of Komitas Vardapet, as arranged by Sergei Aslamazian. Speaking of Santa Fe Pro Musica, they have announced their 26-27 season, and it all begins in September when Bela Fleck comes to town to perform with the ensemble. David Felberg will be conducting. There's Ives, The Unanswered Question, Gershwin's Rhapsody in Blue, Fleck's own County Clare, and Beethoven's Symphony No. 4. Now, I'm going to assume that that is the Rhapsody in Blue take that Bela Fleck plays, where he plays the piano solo on banjo. And if that's the case, then I definitely want to be there. You can find information about the entire season at sfpromusica.org. Coming up next on this Tuesday afternoon, Musica Vivaldi is on the way. Stay with us.
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7: The New Mexico Philharmonic. 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The program continues with Maurice Ravel's Dreamlike Mother Goose Suite and Igor Stravinsky's Pulcinella Suite. 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

The flute concerto of Antonio Vivaldi in A minor that you just heard was performed by flutist James Galway, Claudio Scimoni leading I Solisti Veneti. 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I mean, case in point, the 4 o'clock hour starts with your health minute from Johns Hopkins. And then we'll follow that up with music of Jules Massenet, so stay tuned.

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1: the Sangre de Cristo Chorale, presenting America's Bard, performances celebrating the poetry of Walt Whitman, May 23rd and 24th in Santa Fe. Whitman's poetry has long inspired composers, including Jeffrey Vann, through his work, A Procession Winding Around Me, for chorus and guitar, which will be featured at the performances. Additional repertoire by Eric Whitaker, Norman Dellojoyo, and William Schumann will round out the concert. Led by music director George Case, the Sangre de Cristo Chorale is in its 48th season of making music in New Mexico. The Sangre de Cristo Chorale, Saturday, May 23rd and Sunday, May 24th, 4 p.m. at the First Presbyterian Church in Santa Fe. Tickets and information at sdccchorale.org.
2: Cells from your blood can be induced to return to what they looked like when you were an embryo, then can be made to develop into different cell types in the brain. That happens in the lab of Vasiliki Maharaki, a cellular engineering expert at Johns Hopkins.
3: We can have a stem cell bank, and we can, from all these individuals that we take blood from, then we can decide what we call differentiate. We can say to the cells, now you will become neurons, or astrocytes, or microglia, so any single cell type that can be affected from Alzheimer's disease that we are studying. So different brain cell types.
2: Maharaki explains how powerful this model is.
3: We can study how the disease progresses, how the disease transmits, and we can also study drugs to see how they respond. And then we are talking about personalized medicine.
2: At Johns Hopkins, I'm Elizabeth Tracy.
4: We return with music of Jules Massenet. His opera Esclarmonde was composed in 1889. In fact, it premiered on May 15th, 1889, so just over 137 years ago. It was an opera based on a medieval tale of chivalry from the 12th century. We have music from the suite from Esclarmonde, because Massenet took, you know, some of those themes from the opera and put them into a suite. Kenneth Jean leads the Hong Kong Philharmonic in Evocation from Massenet's suite from Esclarmonde.

0: A selection from Jules Massenet's 1889 opera Esclarmonde. That was the evocation movement of the suite from Esclarmonde. Kenneth Jean leading the Hong Kong Philharmonic. And I'm Alexis Corbin in the KHFM studios with you. We have our signature work on the way, music of Maurice Ravel before long. But first, we will check today's weather.
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2: Breezy this evening with gusts up to 30 miles an hour, a chance for light sprinkles tonight with a low of 49 degrees in Santa Fe, 56 in Albuquerque. Wednesday afternoon, slight rain chance with a high of 76 in Santa Fe, 83 in Albuquerque. More on your extended forecast at KOAT.com. I'm KOAT 7 forecaster Christiana Ramos with your KOAT Action 7 News forecast for Classical 95.5 KHFM.
0: It is time for today's signature work. We started this hour with music from an opera of 1889. Today's signature work comes from an opera of 1911, the French one-act opera, Le Espagnol. It was composed by Maurice Ravel, and that title can be translated as The Spanish Hour. But there's a connotation here that might also mean how they keep time in Spain. This opera was a comic opera, which had it's an amusing story. That's what a comic opera is supposed to have, right? It's about a woman whose husband is a clockmaker, and she is not a faithful wife. When the clockmaker goes away, the woman attempts to have some meetings with some other gentlemen, we'll just say, and that leads to her having to hide them away inside of these clocks, and they get stuck in these clocks that her husband made. We have today, on the anniversary of its premiere in 1911, music from The Spanish Hour of Maurice Ravel. It premiered on May 19th in 1911. We hear a selection from the work performed here by I Salonisti.

0: Isalonisti performed music from Maurice Ravel's Le Espagnol, or The Spanish Hour, a one-act comic opera, which premiered on this date, May 19th in 1911. The music of Maurice Ravel was today's signature work. And I'm Alexis Corbin, here with you until 7 o'clock. Coming up, there's music of Mendelssohn and of Torina on the way, so stay tuned.
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5: The New Mexico Philharmonic. The NM Phil presents their final Afternoon Classics concert of the season with Tetiana Plays Beethoven, Sunday, May 31st, 2 p.m. at the National Hispanic Cultural Center. Conductor Eckhart Proy leads the NM Phil in a performance of Ludwig van Beethoven's vibrant Piano Concerto No. 1, featuring Olga Kern International Piano Competition gold medal winner Tetiana Shafran as soloist. The program continues with Maurice Ravel's dreamlike Mother Goose Suite and Igor Stravinsky's Pulcinella Suite. Tetiana Plays Beethoven, Sunday, May 31st, 2 p.m. at the National Hispanic Cultural Center. Reserved seats and information at nmphil.org. 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

You've been listening to a piano sextet of Felix Mendelssohn. We just heard the first movement of that work in D major, performed by these six musicians. We had Jörg Wolfgang Jahn performing on violin, Matthias Buchholz viola, Franco Rossi was the cellist, Pierre Narciso Massi the pianist, Andra Darzins the second violist, and Wolfgang Wagner the double bassist performing the music of Mendelssohn. Chamber music is the name of the game for the Santa Fe Chamber Music Festival. And coming up 1 week from today, the Santa Fe Chamber Music Festival broadcast season begins. So you can tune in every Tuesday at 7 p.m. starting next week for broadcasts from past performances of the Santa Fe Chamber Music Festival from next week through August 18th. And if you're interested in more information about this summer's offerings, which begin in mid-July, then you can go to santafechambermusic.org as well. And now we have Stephen Marchionda performing the guitar sonata of Joaquin Turina.

0: 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Thanks for tuning in. I'm your afternoon host, Alexis Corbin. And coming up in the 5 o'clock hour, I am going to speak to folks from the Albuquerque chapter of the American Guild of Organists. They have a concert coming up on the University of New Mexico campus this weekend. So stick around for that. Coming up next, it is music of Giovanni Gabrieli on the way after the weather.
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2: Breezy this evening with gusts up to 30 miles an hour. A chance for light sprinkles tonight with a low of 49 degrees in Santa Fe, 56 in Albuquerque. Wednesday afternoon, slight rain chance with a high of 76 in Santa Fe, 83 in Albuquerque. More on your extended forecast at KOAT.com. I'm KOAT 7 forecaster Christiana Ramos with your KOAT Action 7 News forecast for Classical 95.5 KHFM.
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2: The Sangre de Cristo Chorale, presenting America's Bard, performances celebrating the poetry of Walt Whitman. 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Additional repertoire by Eric Whittaker, Norman Dello Joyo, and William Schumann will round out the concert. Led by music director George Case, the Sangre de Cristo Chorale is in its 48th season of making music in New Mexico. The Sangre de Cristo Chorale, Saturday, May 23rd and Sunday, May 24th, 4 p.m. at the First Presbyterian Church in Santa Fe. Tickets and information at sdccorral.org.
3: Good afternoon. Thanks for tuning in on this Tuesday, May 19th, 2026. I'm Alexis Corbin in the KHFM studios in Albuquerque. And if you're just tuning in, well, welcome. You are here just in time for Showtime. That's how we celebrate music that was written for the stage or the screen at the top of the 5 p.m. hour, Monday through Friday. So let's get to celebrating what is often called the original summer blockbuster, a film that made you afraid to go into the water. You remember what it was. It was June of 1975 that Jaws was first released in U.S. theaters. So as the weather warms up, we'll hear some music of John Williams from the score to Jaws. These two selections are Out to Sea and the Shark Cage Fugue. Gustavo Dudamel leading the Los Angeles Philharmonic in today's Showtime selection.

0: Gustavo Dudamel led the Los Angeles Philharmonic in today's Showtime selection, music from John Williams' score to the 1975 film Jaws. We heard Out to Sea and the Shark Cage Fugue. That film might have made you afraid to go out in the water, but pretty soon I'm going to be talking to folks who are going to make you excited to go to the concert hall. I have representatives of the Albuquerque chapter of the American Guild of Organists coming up right after we check out today's weather.
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2: Breezy this evening with gusts up to 30 miles an hour. A chance for light sprinkles tonight with a low of 49 degrees in Santa Fe, 56 in Albuquerque. Wednesday afternoon, slight rain chance with a high of 76 in Santa Fe, 83 in Albuquerque. More on your extended forecast at KOAT.com. I'm KOAT 7 forecaster Christian Ramos with your KOAT Action 7 News forecast for Classical 95.5 KHFM.
0: The Albuquerque chapter of the American Guild of Organists will present a concert entitled Organ Plus on Saturday, May 23rd. The concert will feature four New Mexican organists, a vocalist, a string ensemble, and will also highlight works by two New Mexican composers. I'm happy to have those composers here in the studio today, Frederick Fromm and James Yeager. Thanks so much for being here.
3: Oh, it's a pleasure.
4: Glad to be here.
0: Organ Plus seems like a really apt title. There's a lot of variety going on here, especially when you include this string ensemble, which will be conducted by Matthew Greer. The strings are featured on both of your compositions. James, can you tell us first about your piece, Birches for Organ and Strings?
4: It's a piece which is inspired by Robert Frost's poem of the same name. And people haven't read that poem recently. I heartily encourage them to do so. It's a gorgeous poem. But it talks about life and death. It talks about the perspective of an old man looking back on his boyhood and swinging on trees and entertaining himself as a lonely boy, I guess.
0: Fred, your piece, also for organ and strings, this performance will be its world premiere. Can you talk about San Miguel Chapel?
5: Mm-hmm. The chapels are a fairly large collection of works in my catalog, meaning there are eight of them now with San Miguel. And when I moved to the desert in 2006, in 20 years, I was out looking at our local sites, and there are many to be seen. And the first one that caught my attention was Caray, out in the Salinas Pueblo. And as I was standing in the middle of that church space, this music was apparent to me, and that work is for organ and strings. And then there are some additional works, one for Acoma, and one for Rosario, and one for Chimayo, and one for Jemez, and one for Gran Quivira. And this one for San Miguel kind of falls in that line. These are not so much just pictures of a painting in sound. They are a response to the presence of these structures. This work, San Miguel Chapel, is actually an organ concerto, essentially in one movement. And I think it's about 7 minutes or so. And it's very much about this magnificent building in Santa Fe, the story of St. Michael and the great battle in heaven, but also just a place to put these ephemeral atmospheres that come from these quiet, solid, embracing places into music.
0: And the other repertoire spans many centuries. Who are the organists that are performing on this concert?
4: Well, we have Dr. Maxine Teveno, who I think is a pretty familiar name to those of us in central New Mexico, but also actually throughout the United States and even beyond. She's quite prolific in her work, and she's performing on two of the pieces. She's doing the continuo for the Corelli, which is otherwise known as the Christmas Concerto. It is a sonata de chiesa or concerto de chiesa, so it uses the organ as continuo, and then she's going to be doing the world premiere of Fred's piece, which is wonderful. And then we have Stephen Brodsky Montoya, who's another local organist who's a very, very fine player. And I'm proud to say he's performing my piece and Danny Pinkham's sonata. And then we've got Edwin Connolly, who's doing the Bible songs with Jordan Tatum, who is a wonderful young person who's a teacher in the public schools here, music. And also a graduate of UNM. But we have a vocalist on top of everything else. And these two songs by Stanford, who is an exquisitely wonderful late 19th, early 20th century composer in England. Edmund's also going to perform Alec Rowley's Meditation. And then I've got David Solemn, who's from Santa Fe area. He's performed a lot in New Mexico, and he's doing this wonderful, this just delightful Corette little concerto.
0: That is a really great span of artists performing, and then Matthew Greer conducting the string ensemble. It's all happening Saturday, May 23rd at 7 p.m. at Keller Hall on the campus of the University of New Mexico. The concert is a non-ticketed event. More information is at agoabq.org. Composers and performers James Yeager and Frederick Fromm, thanks so much for coming in to talk about this concert.
5: What a pleasure to be with you today.
4: Thank you so much, Alexis.
0: In honor of this weekend's performance, we'll hear that Corelli piece that Maxine Tevenot will play at the concert this Saturday, the Christmas Concerto, Opus 6, No. 8. Trevor Pinnock here directing the English concert in the music of Arcangelo Corelli.

0: Trevor Pinnock was performing on organ and also directing the English concert in the Concerto Grosso, Opus 6, Number 8 of Arcangelo Corelli, a work that is known as a Christmas concerto of Corelli. And you can hear that performed this weekend on the American Guild of Organists Albuquerque chapter concert entitled Organ Plus. It is music for organ with other instruments, and it involves a string ensemble conducted by Matthew Greer. It will also include music for voice and organ with Jordan Tatum singing and much more. You can actually find all the information at agoabq.org, but that will be this Saturday evening at Keller Hall at the University of New Mexico Center for the Arts. I want to thank James Yeager and Frederick Fromm once again for coming in to talk to me about the concert, which features a work of each of theirs. They are both organists and composers, and they will both have works performed, including a world premiere of a work of Frederick Fromm. Again, all that information is at agoabq.org. And if you missed our interview, you can check our website, khfm.org. Scroll down to In the KHFM Studio. And for more organ in your life, just stick around, because in the 6 o'clock hour, our full-length work of the Symphony Hour at 6 is Camille Saint-Saëns' Symphony No. 3, which is the Organ Symphony. So stay tuned for that. But coming up next, it is Amber Waves, a work of Morton Gould, after this.
1: The Friday before Memorial Day is known as Puppy Day. The American Legion Auxiliary advocated for the observance, which is now celebrated internationally. Wearing a puppy is a symbol to remember and honor fallen military this weekend. You'll also hear a little sonata by Scottish composer James Oswald called The Puppy on Sunday Baroque this Memorial Day weekend.
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0: Placidus Artist Series, presenting the conclusion of its 39th season with chamber music for strings, winds, and piano. Violist Kimberly Fredenberg leads an ensemble of five musicians in a varied chamber music program that spans centuries of repertoire while spotlighting new voices. Alongside oboist Kevin Vigneault, bassist Toby Vigneault, flutist Anastasia Samsel, and pianist Judith Gordon, Fredenberg brings her artistic vision to the forefront in a performance that balances tradition with innovation. Sunday, May 24th, 3 p.m. at Las Placitas Presbyterian Church. It will be preceded at 2 p.m. by a pre-concert talk. Information at placidusarts.org. Placidus Artist Series projects are made possible in part by New Mexico Arts, a division of the Department of Cultural Affairs and the National Endowment for the Arts.
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Kenneth Klein led the London Philharmonic in Morton Gould's Amber Waves. That piece is the second movement of American Ballads, which was a commission in celebration of America's bicentennial in 1976. And then, if you can believe it, here we are on the cusp of America's 250th anniversary, which is the semi-quincentennial, of course. Yes, that's correct. That's coming up on the 4th of July this year. Coming up right now, though, Roy Goodman leads the Hanover Band in the first movement of Schubert's First Symphony.

0: 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Coming up in June, we feature the stars of the Santa Fe Opera in a live broadcast from Unit B in Santa Fe. 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After the weather.
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2: Breezy this evening with gusts up to 30 miles an hour. A chance for light sprinkles tonight with a low of 49 degrees in Santa Fe, 56 in Albuquerque. Wednesday afternoon, slight rain chance with a high of 76 in Santa Fe, 83 in Albuquerque. More on your extended forecast at KOAT.com. I'm KOAT 7 forecaster Christiana Ramos with your KOAT Action 7 News forecast for Classical 95.5 KHFM.
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5: The New Mexico Philharmonic. 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Conductor Eckhart Proy leads the NM Phil in a performance of Ludwig van Beethoven's vibrant Piano Concerto No. 1, featuring Olga Kern International Piano Competition gold medal winner Tetiana Shafran as soloist. The program continues with Maurice Ravel's Dreamlike Mother Goose Suite and Igor Stravinsky's Pulcinella Suite. Tetiana Plays Beethoven, Sunday, May 31st, 2 p.m. at the National Hispanic Cultural Center. 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

Philippe Entremont with the Prelude in C-sharp minor, Opus 3, number 2 of Sergei Rachmaninoff, a piece that catapulted Rachmaninoff to fame and a piece that he would grow to regret. He would feel that it was a youthful piece that was unrepresentative and even inferior to his later work, which was not appreciated even half as much, he would say. In fact, Rachmaninoff would say many, many times, "I wish I had never written it." He wasn't the only composer to feel like that, to have an uncomfortable relationship with a popular work like Ravel with Bolero, Tchaikovsky with his 1812 Overture, and Beethoven with an early septet as well. The music of Rachmaninoff, widely loved, but not by him. Coming up in the 6 o'clock hour, it's the Symphony Hour at 6, and we'll hear the entirety of Saint-Saëns Symphony No. 3. So stay tuned.